0: obviously been dead a good many hours if he's got rag and mortis. I presume he's been dumped here. I mean, there's no blood.
1: No, no.
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1: no,
0: I mean,
1: no,
0: you could step probably 13 times.
1: Yeah,
0: like
1: no, no, no. I think the option.
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0: 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But it's pronounced phone.
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2: In our village home, there is a dragon. 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

that the show is over and we have jointly exercised our constitutional rights, we would like to leave you with one very important thought. Sometime in the future, you may have the opportunity to serve as a juror in a censorship case or a so-called obscenity case. It would be wise to remember that the same people would stop you from listening to Boards of Canada, maybe back next year to complain about a book or even a TV program. If you could be told what you can see or read, then it follows that you could be told what to say or think. Defend your constitutionally protected rights. No one else will do it for you.

My friend, what would you do if you were sure that you would die?

0: deals with epiphenomenalism, which has to do with consciousness as a mere accessory of physiological processes whose presence or absence makes no difference. Whatever are you doing?
1: Afro Bell. Cervantes.

0: James Joyce.
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0: Marcel Proust.
3: Je me souviens plus.
0: F. Scott Fitzgerald. Ernest Hemingway. 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
1: Oh, it's so fantastic.
0: 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William

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0: William Golding. 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Ballard.
2: Instrument Baker.
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0: Gore Vidal.
3: Oh, it makes me mad.
0: John Updike. Run, run, run, run, run, run, run. 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
4: Also, chef.
0: Malcolm Bradbury.
4: Stroke John Steinbeck, stroke James Andrew.
0: Ian Banks.
2: Two oranges.
0: A.S. 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Martin Ellis. 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
5: I don't understand this either.
0: Gabriel Garcia Marquez.
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0: An incredible human document. 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But it is nevertheless evidence of a universe beyond the power of our five senses.
1: The bars are there. He'll break them. He's busting out. He's going back one more time to the hell he left behind. He's going to break out his buddies if it's the last thing he does. Dumbo. He's the elephant who flies, and he don't care if he dies.
2: I want you to know, Dumbo, I did everything I could to keep you out of this place.
3: Don't worry about it, Colonel. There are worse places than the Central Park Zoo. And I still got buddies in some of those worst places.
2: I know. We want you to bust them out. Interested? Take it easy, Dumbo. You're scaring the bagel vendors.
1: Dumbo! Just one thing stands in his way. Everything.
4: Look, Senator, if the public ever finds out there are American elephants in the Soviet circus, it'll make the CIA look bad.
5: We'd better send Dumbo behind enemy lines and then kill him.
4: That plan doesn't make any sense.
5: Well, that's the kind of movie this is.
1: Dumbo, he doesn't care what it takes. He knows there are cartoon animals trapped in a Soviet hell.
6: Sign this confession, Horton, or we will make you wear the tutu again.
7: I meant what I said.
6: Sign or we squish the who.
7: And I said what I meant.
6: Oops, I dropped the who.
7: And elephants faithful.
6: Give me a microscope, 100%. I dropped the who.
1: Dumbo, when you laugh at his floppy ears, you're playing with dynamite. Dumbo, he's a one-elephant cartoon world apocalypse. What you call the zoo, he calls home.
3: What you call hell, I call heck.
1: What you call heck, he calls... put me down. Dumbo, Second Blood Part 5, Elmer Fudd Part 7, a Golan Globus production coming soon to a theater very far away.
8: Get me out of here, Dumbo!
3: Hang on, little fella. Here we go.

0: Hello, y'all. Let me tell you a story about Willie the Weeper. He had a job as a chimney sweeper. He had the dope habit and he had it bad. Listen while I tell you about a dream he had. A dream feels warm, feels real warm. 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
1: Poplar in your mouth when you come to Fishy Joe's. 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
3: 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Welcome.

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When lava flows underwater, it behaves differently. 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

0: The Invaders. 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Starring Roy Thinnes as architect David Vincent.
1: The Invaders. Alien beings from a dying planet. Their destination, the Earth. Their purpose, to make it their world. David Vincent has seen them. For him, it began one lost night on a lonely country road looking for a shortcut that he never found. It began with a closed, deserted diner and a man too long without sleep to continue his journey. It began with the landing of a craft from another galaxy. Now, David Vincent knows that the invaders are here, that they have taken human form. Somehow, he must convince a disbelieving world that the nightmare has already begun.

The tree is a withered oak, shriveled and dry as dust. Innumerable copper coins are plated across its length.

Sound is astonishing because it sounds in space. Where does it come from and where does it go? Time and illusion, sound not related to the time it seems to take. I hear stars continuously playing their cosmic symphony, and great spaceships adding their drone around Placentia, planet of plenty. I am Michael. My words go forth to fulfill the things for which they are sent, and do not return to me void. Sound of spheres sing, of light calling us forth to affirm the truth and to act in its eternal celebration. The sounding word can create joy for all of us, and the words of reaction playing back cause people to excel onward towards the light to comprehend it. Sound is shaped into music. I have run the cycle of it all and have returned to sound. Sound. That sounds a warning, yet delivers. Can you make a sound? Try to make a sound that can go round the planet and from planet to planet, calling forth those who travel on instant, weightless, timeless, light beams of sound.

tropical climes for certain times of day. When all the citizens retire to take their clothes off and perspire, it's one of those rules the greatest fools obey. Because the sun is far too sultry and one must avoid its ultraviolet ray. The natives grieve when the white men leave their huts, because they're obviously, definitely nuts. Mad dogs and Englishmen go out in the midday sun. The Japanese don't care to, the Chinese wouldn't dare to. Hindus and Argentines sleep firmly from 12 to 1, but Englishmen detest a siesta. In the Philippines they have lovely screens to protect you from the glare. In the Malay states there are hats like plates which the Britishers won't wear. At 12 noon the natives swoon and no further work is done.

such a surprise for the Eastern eyes to see. But though the English are effete, they're quite impervious to heat. When the white man rides, every native hides in glee, because the simple creatures hope he will impale his soul a topi on a tree. It seems such a shame when the English claim the earth, that they give rise to such hilarity and mirth. Mad dogs and Englishmen go out in the midday sun. The toughest Burmese bandit can never understand it. In Rangoon, the heat of noon is just what the natives shun. They put the Scotch or rye down and lie down. In a jungle town where the sun beats down to the rage of man and beast, the English garb of the English Saab merely gets a bit more creased. In Bangkok, at 12 o'clock, they foam at the mouth and run. But mad dogs and Englishmen go out in the midday sun. Mad dogs and Englishmen go out in the midday sun. The smallest Malay rabbit deplores this foolish habit. In Hong Kong, they strike a gong and fire off a noonday gun to reprimand each inmate who's in late. In the mangrove swamps by the python romps, there is peace from 12 to 2. Even caribous lie around and snooze, for there's nothing else to do. In Bengal, to move at all is seldom, if ever, done. But mad dogs and Englishmen go out in the midday, out in the midday, out in the midday, out in the midday, out in the midday, out in the midday, out in the midday, out

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0: She drove a big old Lincoln with suicide doors and a sewing machine in the back.
1: 1,000 bing bangs near the end. Nothing was ever what it was.
0: And a light bulb that looked like an alligator egg was mounted up front on the hood.
1: Had myself a kind of brainstorm. Took a tablespoon of buzz.
0: And she had a tattoo gun that she made herself from a cassette motor and a guitar string.
1: X-ray eyes can see right through me. Naked thought, put on your clothes.
0: And she always had leaves in her hair.
1: You hear that funny laughing? Just the caw of ancient crows.
0: She cut two holes in the back of her dress because she had these scapula wings.
1: Somewhere near the raveled edges, by the pool of think-a-bits.
0: And they were covered with feathers and electrical tape. And when she got good and drunk, she would sing.
1: Once again the notion hits me, half is quite a bit of wit.
0: About Elkhart, Indiana, where the wind is tall and folks mind their own business.
1: Power up that upper story. 10% is all you use.
0: She had 100 old baseballs that she'd taken from kids. She collected bones of all kinds.
1: Take a flight of simple fancy. You're the one who has to choose.
0: And she lived in a trailer under a bridge, and she made her own whiskey and gave cigarettes to kids.
1: Okay, all right for you. Look into the tiger's eye.
0: And she'd been struck by lightning 7 or 8 times, and she hated the mention of rain.
1: See if you can see the desert. Pour a drink, my throat is dry.
0: She made up her own language and she wore rubber boots. She could fix anything with string.
1: Poetry ain't gonna catch me. Climb up this high plateau.
0: And her lips were like cherries, and she was stronger than any man. And she smelled like nutmeg and piss.
1: Finish up what you were thinking. Just a day or so ago.
0: And she put mud on a bee sting I got at the creek. And she gave me my very first kiss.
1: Illustrate.

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1: He was looking with me.

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It's you I call home.

0: Yes.
1: Which side yes. are you on?
0: No.
1: Which side
0: no.
1: are you on?
0: Yes.
1: Which side yes. are you on?
0: No.
1: Which side
0: no.
1: are you on?
0: Yes.
1: Which side
0: yes.
1: are you on?
0: No. No. Yes. No. Yes.

0: heard someone the other. I keep thinking I hear one of these records.
1: Oh, I've been on a few of them.
0: I'd stopped and had many times to make sitars with Ron Shankar. I was trying to learn this instrument, sitar.
2: What's going on? What's going on? Don't you?
3: All right, just one more time.
4: Hmm.

0: time to get up.
1: Oh, Daddy, I don't want to get up.

I had a friend once who told me that the worst mistake that you can make is to think that you are alive, when really you're asleep and life's waiting for you. The trick is to combine your waking rational abilities with the infinite possibilities of your dreams. Because if you can do that, you can do anything.

0: The alien gave you this without telling you what it was for?
1: He said just they contained a secret of great power.
0: Did he tell you how to use this great power?
1: No, sir.

Well now, little ones, this is your Uncle Jasbo with your bedtime story of Little Red Riding Hood. Once upon a time, in the land of Ubladee, there lived a fine chick named Red Riding Hood. One day, Red's mother said, "Honey, your grandma is feeling the least, so I fixed up a real wild basket of ribs and a bottle of juice, and I'd like you to fall by her joint and lay it on her." "Crazy," said Red, and taking the basket, she took off through the woods. "And lay it on her." "Crazy," said Red, and taking the basket, she took off through the woods.

Mother heard you were sick, and she thought you might like to pick up on some ribs. Wild, said the wolf, fall in. Red Riding Hood entered and cased the joint and said, hey, what a crazy pad. Sorry I didn't have time to straighten the joint up before you got here, said the wolf. What's in the basket? Same old jazz, Red said. Baby, said the wolf, don't put it down. I have to, said Red, it's getting heavy. Okay, said the wolf, open the basket, I've got eyes. I'm hip, said Red. Grandma, what frantic eyes you have. They're better to dig you with, my dear, said the wolf. And Grandma, said Red, what a long nose you have. Yeah, said the wolf, it's a gasser. And Grandma, said Red, your ears are the most, to say the least. I know my ears aren't the greatest, said the wolf. Let's just say somebody goofed. You know something, Red said? I don't want to sound square, but you don't look like my grandma at all. You look like some other cat. Baby, said the wolf, you're flipping. No, man, said Red, I just dug your nose again, and it's the most. I don't want to come right out and ask to see your card, but where's my grandma? Your grandma is gone, said the wolf. You're right, said Red, she is the swinginest, but where is she? She cut out, said the wolf. Don't hand me that jazz, said Red. Whereupon the wolf leapt out of bed and began chasing her about the room. Little did he know that the wolf season had opened that day. But a passing hunter was hip, and he came on with an axe and dispatched the wolf forthwith. Dad, said Red gratefully, your timing was like the end, you know? And so it was.

pillow company is proud to show you the first immaterial aircraft. Welcome on board.

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0: 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So let's ask Dr. Science.
1: That's me.
0: Remember, he knows more than you do.
1: That's right.
0: Ted Baker from Philadelphia writes, Dear Dr. Science, what's the biggest bird in the world?
1: That'd be Big Bird from Sesame Street. Before Sesame Street, Big Bird could only find occasional work as an actor, playing the Invisible Rabbit in dinner theater productions of Harvey, portraying surreal apparitions in the so-called happenings of the 60s. Once, Big Bird got to play Willie Loman in a highly acclaimed all-bird production of Death of a Salesman. But mainly it was hard times. After a dramatic comeback from 10 years of hospitalization for acute depression, Big Bird captured the hearts of preschoolers with his convincing portrayal of the whining side of masculinity, mandated by the Corporation for Public Broadcasting and the original funding for Sesame Street. Big Bird is a survivor, just like Liza Minnelli, only with feathers.
0: Thank you, Dr. Science. 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Remember, he's not a real doctor.
1: I have a master's degree
0: in science.

Well, now, the easiest way to get into the meditative state is to begin by listening. If you simply close your eyes and allow yourself to hear all the sounds that are going on around you, just listen to the general hum and buzz of the world as if you were listening to music. Don't try to identify the sounds you're hearing. Don't put names on them. Simply allow them to play with your eardrums. And let them go. In other words, you could put it, let your ears hear whatever they want to hear. Don't judge the sounds. There are no, as it were, proper sounds or improper sounds, and it doesn't matter if somebody coughs or sneezes or drops something. It's all just sound. And if I am talking to you right now and you're doing this, I want you to listen to the sound of my voice just as if it were noise. Don't try to make any sense out of what I'm saying, because your brain will take care of that automatically. You don't have to try to understand anything. Just listen to the sound. As you pursue that experiment, you will very naturally find that you can't help naming sounds, identifying them, that you will go on thinking, that is to say, talking to yourself inside your head automatically. But it's important that you don't try to repress those thoughts by forcing them out of your mind, because that will have precisely the same effect as if you were trying to smooth rough water with a flat iron. You're just going to disturb it all the more. What you do is this. As you hear sounds coming up in your head, thoughts, you simply listen to them as part of the general noise going on, just as you would be listening to the sound of my voice, or just as you would be listening to cars going by or to birds chattering outside the window.

So look at your own thoughts as just noises. And soon you will find that the so-called outside world and the so-called inside world come together. They are a happening. Your thoughts are a happening, just like the sounds going on outside. And everything is simply a happening, and all you're doing is watching it.

Can you hear the past? Can you hear the future? Can you hear the listener?

Now, in this process, another thing that is happening that is very important is that you're breathing. And as you start meditation, you allow your breath to run just as it wills. In other words, don't do at first any breathing exercise, but just watch your breath breathing the way it wants to breathe.

And notice a curious thing about this. You say in the ordinary way, I breathe, because you feel that breathing is something that you are doing voluntarily, just in the same way as you might be walking or talking. But you will also notice that when you are not thinking about breathing, your breathing goes on just the same. So the curious thing about breath is that it can be looked at both as a voluntary and an involuntary action. You can feel on the one hand I am doing it, and on the other hand it is happening to me. And that is why breathing is a most important part of meditation, because it is going to show you, as you become aware of your breath, that the hard and fast division that we make between what we do on the one hand and what happens to us on the other is arbitrary.

so that as you watch your breathing, you will become aware that both the voluntary and the involuntary aspects of your experience are all one happening. Now, that may at first seem a little scary, because you may think, well, am I just the puppet of a happening, the mere passive witness of something that's going on completely beyond my control? Or on the other hand, am I really doing everything that's going along? Well, if I were, I should be God. And that would be very embarrassing, because I would be in charge of everything. That would be a terribly responsible position. The truth of the matter, as you will see it, is that both things are true. You can see it, that everything is happening to you, and on the other hand, you're doing everything. For example, it's your eyes that are turning the sun into light. It's the nerve ends in your skin that are turning electric vibrations in the air into heat and temperature. It's your eardrums that are turning vibrations in the air into sound, and in that way, you are creating the world. But when we are not talking about it, when we are not philosophizing about it, then there is just this happening, this, and we won't give it a name.

When you breathe for a while, just letting it happen and not forcing it in any way, you will discover a curious thing, that without making any effort, you can breathe more and more deeply. In other words, supposing you simply are breathing out, and breathing out is important because it's the breath of relaxation. That's when we say, phew, and heave a sigh of relief. So when you are breathing out, you get the sensation that your breath is falling out. Dropping, dropping, dropping out, with the same sort of feeling you have as if you were settling down into an extremely comfortable bed. And you just get as heavy as possible and let yourself go. And you let your breath go out in just that way. And when it's thoroughly comfortably out and it feels like coming back again, you don't pull it back in. You let it fall back in. Letting your lungs expand, expand, expand, until they feel very comfortably full. And you wait a moment and let it stay there, and then once again, you let it fall out. And so in this way, you will discover that your breath gets quite naturally easier and easier, and slower and slower, and more

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But don't hurry anything. 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

Backboneradio.com. 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

home at night, to your lonely room all by yourself. 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
2: Phoenix, six, four. Phoenix, six, four. Phoenix, six, four. Oui. Oui. Oui. Thunder.

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Orgono, what's up, Orgono? Oh, she's a lumber at the Gurdan or got him at Chow.

Ma gira no ultimi. Ma gira no ultimi.

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A production by Jeanne de Barcy, commissioned by South Radio for the Documenta 14 radio program.

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1: You feel good.

0: were the main items that you used to make these sound effects?
1: We used a rock, a stick. I used to kick my foot in a river to make a sound of a flushing noise, and then I would take skins, of course, and I would rap on bald guys' heads.

0: Do you know what that was?
1: I think that is an insane man pulling the hair out of a baboon's back.
0: No, that was a blender. I know you didn't have blenders either back in those days.
1: No, we didn't, but we did drink.
0: Mm-hmm.

The sounds we hear are contained within a frequency spectrum which is approximately 10,000 cycles wide. The amount of intelligence which we can convey is therefore related to the width of the spectrum.

How would you like to whistle like that? It's easy. All you need is an ordinary whistle, an average ear for music, and a lot of practice. Let's start with a plain whistle. Now say la, la, la. Notice how your tongue moves up and down. Do it slowly, and then add your whistle. In a short while, if you practice daily, your whistle will sound more like this. And here's a sample of what you can do later. And you can go up and down. With this lesson learned, you can whistle songs and even imitate birds. By producing your la-la whistle at different pitches, you can imitate a robin. Make the same whistle on a lower descending scale, and you have the song of the screech owl. Now for a second type of whistling. You do this one with a tut-tut motion of your tongue. When you add your whistle, you get... After practicing, you have... Perhaps the most difficult of all is the palate whistle. This is accomplished by fluttering the soft palate in the back of your throat, like this. Now add a simple intake whistle to your flutter, and you get... As you practice, many unusual abilities will develop. With a fast la-la whistle, you can produce two notes so closely they sound in harmony. Now with your palate whistle, you can run a whole octave. One of your keenest enjoyments in whistling will come in imitating birds. Here are a few of the scores of calls you can do when you learn the lessons I have given you. The cardinal. The tufted titmouse. And a Carolina wren. And here's the canyon wren. And here are a few birds I won't have to name for you.

As you continue to practice, you can try some of the more complicated calls. Here is the meadowlark of Western United States. Ruby-crowned kinglet of the high mountains. Now, perhaps the best singer of all, the mockingbird.

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For instance, black opium, though sometimes injected, is usually smoked. 5 or 6 puffs. A dream world beckons. Reality is left behind. But problems aren't solved.

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1: What truth?
0: There is no spoon.
1: There is no spoon?
0: Then you'll see that it is not the spoon that bends, it is only yourself.

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After all, it's inside too. It's simultaneous. Mm-hmm.

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I looked down at my body, I could no longer feel. I was detached from myself, and I noticed how gray I had become. I saw a bright red opening before me. The light was warm like lava. It was drawing me closer, embracing my dead body. I was in rapture. I could feel the heat seducing me. I entered into the bright red opening. I started to fall into the center of this massive pit of flames. My skin began to melt. I was cracking and peeling. The beings around me studied my expression. They watched with mouths agape and grins dripping blood and saliva. I began to twist and warp. My fingers curled like claws. I was changing, consumed by fire. And then he took my hand and said, "Little girl, get up." I was walking through the sun of that world, and I was cold, and it was dark. There were these beings all around me, but I couldn't quite see them, and they couldn't touch me. I looked down at my body, I could no longer feel. I was detached from myself, and I noticed how gray I had become. I saw a bright red opening before me. The light was warm like lava. It was drawing me closer, embracing my dead body. I was in rapture. I could feel the heat seducing me. I entered into the bright red opening. I started to fall into the center of this massive pit of flames. My skin began to melt. I was cracking and peeling. The beings around me studied my expression. They watched with mouths agape and grins dripping blood and saliva. I began to twist and warp. My fingers curled like claws. I was changing, consumed by fire. And then he took my hand and said, "Little girl, get up." I was walking to the sun of my world, and I was cold, and it was dark. There were these beings all around me, but I couldn't quite see them, and they couldn't touch me. I looked down at my body, I could no longer feel. I was detached from myself, and I noticed how pale I had become. I saw a bright red opening before me. The light was warm like lava. It was drawing me closer, embracing my dead body. I was in rapture. I could feel the heat seducing me. I entered into the bright red opening. I started to fall into the center of this massive pit of flames. My skin began to melt. I was cracking and peeling. The beings around me studied my expression. They watched with mouths agape and grins dripping blood and saliva. I began to twist and warp. My fingers curled like claws. I was changing, consumed by fire. And then he took my hand and said, "Little girl, get up."

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1: 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Pauvre qui peut.